0: right side, a base hit into right field. Massey stops at second. Lofton's on at first. Back-to-back hits to start the inning. And the Twins had an infield shift on over to the left side against Lofton. He didn't hit it very hard. Kind of got sawed off a little bit. But he bounced it right where nobody ain't. First and second, nobody out for Kyle Isbell. Potential bunting situation. And the Twins have the corner infielders a step behind the cutout of the grass. And there is now some action in the Twins bullpen. Mike Paredes is warming up, a right-hander. First pitch to Isbell. He shows bunt, pulls the bat back, and takes low. And that's ball one. Isbell has four sacrifice bunts this year. Led the majors with 13 last year. Here's the pitch. Isbell squares, bunts it foul, third base side, and it's 1-1. That was a fastball that came up and in. It looked like Isbell was trying to pull the bat back and out of the way, but the pitch was so hard that he couldn't. Well, he bunted it pretty hard and well foul toward Vance Wilson in the third base coach's box. So now 1-1 on Isbell. Corner infielders creep in. Morris delivers. Isbell squares, drops down the bunt, third base side on the grass. Caratini picks it up, spins, throws to first, not in time. Forget the sacrifice bunt. It's a bunt hit for Kyle Isbell. He dropped it down perfectly. And the Royals are making a habit of bunt hits. It's the fifth bunt hit for the Royals in the last three, four games. Now the bases are loaded with nobody out for Carter Jensen. Morris delivers. Breaking ball popped up down the third baseline. Tailing foul. Brooks Lee shuffles back. Over by the rolled up tarp, he makes a two-hand catch. Jensen's out on the first pitch. That's a big first out for Andrew Morris. Brings up Bobby Witt Jr. with the bases loaded and one out. Ball game tied at one, top of the second. Bobby's got the chance to break the game open. At the very least, give the Royals the lead. Nine home runs this year for Bobby Witt Jr. 26 RBIs. The pitch. Fastball in for a strike, and it's 0-1. He has 399 RBIs in his career. Morris delivers. Witt hits it on the ground toward the right side. Clemens dives, knocks it down to the backhand, throws home, and gets the force of the plate. An outstanding play from Cody Clemens on the first base side to take away a hit from Bobby Witt Jr. and rob the Royals of a run. That ball was bounding for right field, but Clemens laid out to his right and got it on the backhand and put a good throw to Victor Caratini at home. So the Royals had bases loaded, nobody out, but now the bases are loaded and there are two outs. And the Royals in danger are exiting this inning empty-handed. First pitch to Vinny Pasquantino, way high, skips off Caratini's glove. Here comes Lofton, throw back to the plate, Lofton safe. He slides in safely under the tag. Morris did a good job to cover quickly. Caratini fed him quickly, but Lofton was faster than them both. The Royals do get a run after all. It's 2-1 Royals in the top of the second inning. A costly wild pitch from Andrew Morris. Runners on second and third now. The pitch. Pasquantino pops it up right side near the Twins' dugout and back into the seats. At a play. 1-1. Now Morris in his most recent appearance, pitched two-thirds of an inning against the White Sox. He did issue two pretty costly wild pitches in that appearance, too. So that has been an issue for Morris so far this season. One ball, one strike on Vinny Pasquantino. Here's the pitch. His fastball swung on and missed, and it's 1-2. So the Royals haven't gotten the big hit in this inning, but they have a run nonetheless. Here's the pitch. Shot down the left field line and foul out of play. Still 1-2. Is set to the letters. He fires. Fastball over the outer half, called strike three. Pasquantino's down looking, and the inning is over. The Royals load the bases with nobody out on three straight hits and ultimately only get one run. But they did get one run to take a 2-1 lead. One run, three hits, no errors, two left. Bottom of the second next. Royals 2, Twins 1.
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Two strikes. Now the pitch. And it misses away. 2-2 the count. Tonight is the 10th career outing, 8th start against the Twins for Lugo. 5 of which have come since he joined the Royals 2 years ago. 2-2. And it misses low, and it's 3-2. He's gone 1-3 against them with a 4.76 ERA. And in 4 starts here in this ballpark, he's got a 7.65 ERA. Here's the pitch. Swing and a liner that bounces through the middle and into center for a hit. So Larnach begins the fourth with a base hit. So for whatever reason, this ballpark and this opponent have been a struggle at times for Seth Lugo. Now it's Luke Keyshaw, who walked with one out in the second inning and later scored on a double by Caratini. Keyshaw's been red hot, 327 his last 15 games. And the pitch, and he takes a strike. Keyshaw's a 342 career hitter against the Royals with a homer and an OPS north of 800. So that's in a decent sample size. Runner at first, nobody down. Here's the pitch. The right-handed batter takes it down and in. The infield is swung way around to the left. So it's wide open on the right side of the infield with Pasquantino holding Larnach on over there. It was a little double play ball. It won't surprise you to learn that Lugo and Waka are the top two Royals pitchers in terms of getting double play balls this year. 1-1. It's down and in. Lugo's had 7 ground ball double plays turned behind him. 2-1 on Keyshaw. And the 2-1. And a breaking ball catches the inside corner. Lugo's seeking his first win against an American League Central team since September 4th of 2024 against Cleveland. Seems kind of crazy, doesn't it? In 14 starts versus the division since that last win in September of 24, he's 0-8 in this division with an ERA of 5.99. So, trying to hold them where they are and get the Royals a win tonight. 2-2 is a breaking ball in the dirt. Good sliding block by Carter Jensen, sliding to his right, keeping that runner at first base, Trevor Larnach. Each team scored a run in the first inning. Each team scored a run in the second inning. The Twins scored a run in the third to go up 3-2. The Royals scored a run in the top of this fourth inning to tie at 3-3. Now it's 3-2, and the pitch with the runner going and then stopping, fly ball.

0: Twins retake the lead, 4-3, and there's a wave and a miss, and an off-speed pitch as James Outman, their number 9 hitter, left-handed hitting center fielder, stands in. He struck out his first time.
1: Back and forth we go, Stu.
0: Boy, no kidding. 4-5-0 for Minnesota, 3-6-0 for the Royals. Kreidler leads from third. Here's the pitch, and a big swing and a miss that time by Outman. Outman 0 for his last 10. Former Dodger, second year with Minnesota. 0-2, runner at third, two down. Seth from the stretch deals, and a breaking ball fouled out of play off to the left. Seth at 75 pitches now here in this fourth inning. Really had to work. This has been a grind for him tonight. Minnesota has scored so far one run in each of the first four innings, and they're still batting here in the fourth. Now the 0-2, and a swing and a miss. He struck him out. Out on that time of the sweeper. So Outman strikes out for the second time, but that leadoff base hit turns into a run. And as we go to inning number 5, Minnesota leads it 4-3.
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1: We're coming to you live from the IBEW Local 124 broadcast booth. Now the top of the fifth at Target Field. The Royals trail the Twins 4-3. Bobby Witt Jr. leads off. Right-hander Mike Paredes is back on the mound. He delivers. And Witt takes a fastball for a strike. It's 0-1. Now third inning for Mike Paredes on in relief of Andrew Morris, who threw the first two innings of tonight's game. The 0-1. Swung out and missed, and it's 0-2. Well, right now, Mike Paredes has the distinction of being the only pitcher in this game to have recorded a scoreless inning. He delivered a 1-2-3 top of the third. There has been one run scored in every other half inning so far tonight. Here's the pitch. Outside, 1-2. The way the scoreboard looks right now, Stu, it's kind of like a soccer match that goes to PKs. Lead for the Twins. The pitch. Fastball knee high down the middle, called strike three. Witt's down looking. One gone in the top of the fifth inning.
0: Well, part of the beauty and maddening beauty sometimes of this game is we never have any idea what we're going to see when we show up for a ball game. And, Lugo's had it been a grind for him tonight.
1: First pitch to Vinny Pasquantino. And it's a cutter, letter high, called a strike, and it's 0-1.
0: And hopefully the Royals' offense will really let loose here at some point against this set of relievers going tonight for Minnesota. We'll see.
1: Here's the pitch. down and in. 1-1. This is a Royals offense that has averaged 4.5 runs a game on this road trip. That was despite getting swept in Texas. The Royals did have a 6-run output in the middle game of that series. Paredes delivers. Pasquantino takes a changeup low, 2-1. And the Royals, in the series opener in Cincinnati, put up 9 runs on 13 hits. Only 3 runs the next day, but 5 runs on 9 hits yesterday. Now the 2-1 pitch. Ripped foul into the Camberwell first base side. That might have hit somebody. That was a hot shot into the Camberwell. Hopefully everyone's all right. Vinny Pasquantino is peering over. So is first base coach Damon Hollins. Somebody just went out of that Camberwell and down into the tunnel below. It wasn't hurried, but didn't look particularly comfortable either. That was a rocket off the bat. Home plate umpire.
0: There's netting.
1: Dan Brazell is dusted off the plate to give everybody an extra moment or
0: there
1: two.
0: There is some netting protecting that Camberwell, but not the entire thing. They keep part of it uncovered with the mesh to help the photographers get better pictures. It allows balls to fly in there.
1: 2-2, the pitch. And on the ground to the right side. Second baseman Luke Keyshaw tries to field, bobbles, recovers, throws to first, not in time. Vinny Pasquantino's safe. An error for Keyshaw, and the Royals have a runner. Pasquantino hit it hard. Keyshaw had to move to his left, and then the ball hit the heel of his glove and bounced in front of him. A good hustle from Vinny Pasquantino.
0: What does he do now? Follow that up with a stolen base?
1: He is 5-for-5 in his career. First pitch to Salvador Perez. And he skies it straight away right field. Austin Martin shuffles back just shy of the track. He makes the catch, and Salvi's out, 2 gone. Salvi had the sacrifice fly back in the first inning that started the scoring tonight. RBI was his 65th at this ballpark, breaking a tie with Miguel Cabrera for the most by a visiting player in this ballpark's history. Now Jack Caglione bats. Paredes delivers, and Caglione hits on the ground to the right side. Keyshaw fields cleanly, taps the glove and throws to first in time for the out. The inning is over. Royals do not score in the top of the fifth. No runs, no hits, an error, 1 left. Halfway home at Target Field. Bottom of the fifth is next. Royals down 4-3.
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1: 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Seth Lugo delivers to Byron Buxton, a first pitch sweeper over the inner edge, called strike one. We're into the bottom of the fifth at Target Field. The Royals trail 4-3, and they have another opponent looming. Lugo delivers. Buxton rolls the ball foul, third base side, 0-2. The ball bounced right by the rolled up tarp, which is still rolled up but has been uncovered. There's a storm front coming. There may or may not be a small craft advisory on the radio. Lugo delivers. Buxton pops it up foul. First base side out of play. Still 0-2. And so the Royals are facing the Twins tonight, but they are also facing potentially the rain. This is now an official game in the bottom of the fifth with the Royals down 4-3. The 0-2. Buxton hammers it deep in the air, left field. Collins shuffles back onto the track. He makes the catch right in front of the wall. And Buxton did not miss his second home run tonight by all that much. One down in the bottom of the fifth. Now the Twins have scored a run in every inning so far tonight. So Lugo is in search of his first scoreless inning. The pitch. To foul back behind home plate, just below us and to our left. Strike one on Brooks Lee. Switch hitter batting left-handed. Lugo delivers. Lee cues it foul, third base side, spinning down the steps of the Royals dugout, third base side, and it's 0-2. Lee has two lineouts tonight, one to center and one to shortstop. He's hit two very identical batted balls with nothing to show for it. The pitch, down and in. One ball, two strikes on Lee. When the daylight's faded, the sky's gotten darker, and the clouds are rolling in. The pitch, in the air, down the left field line, toward the corner. Collins angles over by the sidewall, slides. He made the catch. He hangs on. Isaac Collins slid into the short sidewall in the left field corner and made a terrific backhand grab. Brooks Lee's robbed. Wouldn't have been a hit, would have been in foul territory. But he doesn't get another chance to swing. That's one of the best catches Collins has made this year.
0: There's no place like home.
1: Just like he used to do in the backyard, 25 minutes from here in Maple Grove. First pitch now to Cody Clemens. Down and away, and that's ball one.
0: Well, he certainly grew up coming to this ballpark, dreaming of making plays in this ballpark.
1: Lugo delivers. Clemens fouls it back, 1-1. I was talking to Isaac today about some of his memories of Twins games growing up, and his baseball childhood really occurred in two places, here and the Metrodome. The pitch. Clemens hits it high in the air, down the right field line, toward the pole. It is gone. Another home run for Cody Clemens. His second of the game. How many is that now against the Royals, Stu?
0: It's now seven home runs in his among his nine career hits against the Royals.
1: Ridiculous.
0: Yeah.
1: The Royals are down 5-3 in the bottom of the fifth. The Twins have scored in every inning tonight.
0: And a hanging breaking ball at the knees on the inside corner, just where most left-handed hitters love the baseball.
1: First pitch now to Austin Martin. Fouled straight back, and it's 0-1. The Royals now trail by two, with the rain looming. Lugo delivers, and Martin takes knee-high a strike, 0-2.
12: The previous pitch was called a strike. The batter has challenged.
1: Austin Martin wants another look. ABS says strike.
12: The pitch was a strike. Minnesota has one remaining challenge.
1: Confirmed 0-2 on Austin Martin. Base is empty. Two outs, bottom of the fifth. Royals down 5-3. And the pitch. And it's just outside, 1-2. Lugo was a couple of steps off the mound, thinking it was strike three.
0: Well, unfortunately, Minnesota's continuing the score a run every half inning trend. The Royals need to.
1: Lugo delivers, and the pitch is in for a strike, and that ends the inning.
0: Turn it around. Time to put up a crooked number.
1: And quickly, with the rain coming, one run, one hit, again for Cody Clemens. No errors, nobody left on base. We go to the sixth, Royals down 5-3.
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0: The sixth inning is our Sonic Slam inning. Our contestant, Corey Fox from Grandview. If the Royals hit a home run out of the park in this inning, Corey wins $900. The Royals hit a grand slam out of the park in this inning, Corey wins $25,000 from Sonic and the Kansas City Royals. Isaac Collins, in his hometown now, stands in to lead off inning number six. And the first pitch is fouled off. As he faces Paredes. Left-handed batter in this situation, the switch hitter. He's flied to left and he's flied to center. Leading off the sixth. Royals are down 5-3. Now the pitch. And the fastball misses a little high to Isaac. We mentioned a 320 career hitter against the Twins, although 0 for 2 so far tonight. Massey and Lofton for the Royals here in the sixth. And the pitch. And that one missed a little bit low. And now the 2-1. And that fastball misses away. So Collins is 28. So he would have been about 12 years old when this park opened. And Jake, as you mentioned, he's got two ballparks in this town in his memory bank. 3-1, and the pitch, and a fastball misses in ball four. So he reaches to start this sixth inning on a leadoff walk. So that is quite a few games at the Metrodome. And then into his teen years, middle school, high school years, in his ballpark.
1: Yeah, we were kind of talking about the similarities. I grew up going to Shea Stadium, and then when I started high school, that's when Citi Field opened. So I too had a baseball childhood in two different eras of a franchise's history.
0: Here's Massey. He's having a very good night, and here he looks at his strike. He has singled and homered, and he's 2 for 2.
1: And Isaac was talking about growing up watching Joe Mauer and Justin Morneau.
0: The M&M boys.
1: How could you not idolize those two as a kid growing up in this area?
0: 0-1. And the pitch. Swing, fly ball toward the alley in right center, and over to make the play is Austin Martin, and Collins had taken off towards second, but he'll jog back to first base. Massey gave it a pretty good ride.

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1: Here's a look at your forecast. Cloudy overnight with storms likely. Lows around 66. Slight chance for storms Friday, 86. Slight chance for storms Friday night. Lows around 67. Partly cloudy skies. Sunshine mixed with clouds at times Saturday, with daytime highs approaching 87. 83, storms likely Sunday. I'm staff meteorologist Derek Height. Right now, 73.
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0: time for another round of Who Are You? 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
0: Or do you prefer the dirt? 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
1: Here's a look at your forecast. Cloudy overnight, with storms likely. Lows around 66. Slight chance for storms Friday, 86. Slight chance for storms Friday night. Lows around 67. Partly cloudy skies. Sunshine mixed with clouds at times Saturday, with daytime highs approaching 87. 83, storms likely Sunday. I'm staff meteorologist Derek Height. Currently 72.
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1: Here's a look at your forecast.
2: Cloudy overnight with storms likely. Lows around 66. Mainly cloudy Friday. Slight chance for storms, 86. Lows around 67 Friday night. Slight chance for storms. Upper 80s Saturday with a slight chance of thunderstorms. Cooler Sunday with highs in the low 80s. Chance for storms continues. I'm staff meteorologist Derek Height. Currently 72.
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0: drove me out of my mind. I should've known better, said I wish I never met her, said I'd leave it all behind. Yowza.
1: 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Guns N' Roses'

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And you like horror movies. So enjoy this next song, because it's scary good. 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

0: Aerosmith and Cryin'. I'm Harley. Do you plan to watch the World Cup? Half of Americans plan to watch the world's biggest soccer or football tournament this year, compared to only one quarter of Americans 4 years ago. Guess we're feeling patriotic this time.
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1: Here's a look at your forecast. Cloudy overnight with thunderstorms likely. Lows around 66. Cloudy skies with a few peaks of sun Friday. Slight chance for storms, 86. Slight chance for storms Friday night. Lows around 68. Slight chance of thunderstorms Saturday and Sunday, 87 Saturday, 81 Sunday. I'm Staff Meteorologist Derek Height. Right now, it's 71 degrees.
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0: Eagles and Life in the Fast Lane. The Eagles celebrating the 54th, if my math is correct, anniversary of their self-titled debut album, which came out June 1st, 1972, and they're still around today. Not bad for a band that started out as Linda Ronstadt's backup band.
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1: Here's a look at your forecast. Cloudy overnight with thunderstorms likely. Lows around 66. Cloudy skies with a few peaks of sun Friday. Slight chance for storms, 86. Slight chance for storms Friday night. Lows around 68. Slight chance of thunderstorms Saturday and Sunday, 87 Saturday, 81 Sunday. I'm staff meteorologist Derek Height. Currently, it's 70 degrees.
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We've got bricks. All in all, you're just a brick in the wall. We've got stones. And we've got a whole lot of lead. Rock and Roll's got you covered. Northwest Missouri's classic rock. Classic Rock 100.1 KKWK.

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Are you a wayward son? Or are you just a little silhouette of a man?

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1: Here's a look at your forecast. Slight chance of thunderstorms today. Otherwise, cloudy skies with a few peaks of sun. High temperatures reach up to 86. Slight chance of thunderstorms tonight. Lows dip down to about 68. Partly cloudy skies. Sunshine mixed with clouds at times tomorrow. Slight chance of thunderstorms. High temperatures reach up to 87. I'm Staff Meteorologist Derek Height. Currently, it's 70 degrees.

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Are you more like Tom Sawyer? Or are you more of a Tom Petty kind of person? Doesn't matter. Either way, rock and roll's got you covered. 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
1: Here's a look at your forecast. Slight chance of thunderstorms today. Otherwise, cloudy skies with a few peaks of sun. High temperatures reach up to 86. Slight chance of thunderstorms tonight. Lows dip down to about 68. Partly cloudy skies. Sunshine mixed with clouds at times tomorrow. Slight chance of thunderstorms. High temperatures reach up to 87. I'm staff meteorologist Derek Height. Currently, it's 70 degrees.
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0: That is REO Speedwagon. So four robot dogs are about to start prowling FIFA World Cup sites in Dallas and New Jersey using cameras for eyes. The four-legged machines will help security for the tournament, which kicks off across the U.S., Canada, and Mexico starting on June 11th. The manufacturers have named the the devices, I guess you could say, Spot, for reasons best known to them. So FIFA robot dogs are going to be a thing.
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12: The city of Valdosta has been home to many grand old structures, but over the years, a lot of them began to vanish.
16: After 1980, we actually created our historic district, and that's when regulation came in that would protect these buildings. Prior to 1980, we lost dozens of gorgeous homes and buildings. If we had what we originally had in Valdosta, we would compete with Savannah and Charleston for tourism.
12: Jessica Gaines says there are many homes that remain and are open to visitors. One magnificent place is known for the beautiful grounds and a number of columns.
16: So our crown jewel, we call it the Jewel of Valdosta, is the Crescent Garden Centers. This is a magnificent home on Patterson Street. It is a gorgeous, gorgeous home that is well worth the trip. 13 pillars for those 13 original colonies.
12: The historic district also extends to the seat of government.
16: The historic courthouse was constructed in 1904, finished in 1905. By 2011, we had to construct the new judicial complex. So for 12 years, this building sat empty, needed a lot of work. So in 23, we completed the restoration. We're back in the building. It's open as a historic landmark.
12: And other buildings have ties to a character from the Wild West.
16: One of our people that's kind of our claim to fame is Doc Holliday grew up here in Valdosta. His mother was a Mackie. So when you see the buildings and the places that show that name, there's a great connection there. Doc Holliday's mother was a Mackie. He grew up here. His childhood home is still here.
12: The city has many historic homes, buildings, and stories that folks enjoy coming to see. Traveling the countryside in Valdosta, Georgia, I'm Andrew McCray.
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1: 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St. Joseph, Bethany, Albany, and all of Northwest Missouri. 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

0: That is Blind Melon and No Rain. Hey, it's Marty. So going on vacation, you might encounter wander love. It's a term used to describe falling in love while on vacation. According to one survey, 53% of travelers are hoping for a summer holiday romance story. Why? Because that's when most people feel most attractive, is during the summer months, and especially when they're on vacation. So watch out for that. It could happen to you.
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2: Here's a look at your forecast. More clouds than sun today, with highs around 86. Partly cloudy skies tonight. Slight chance of thunderstorms. Lows dip down to about 68. Slight chance for storms tomorrow. Daytime highs approaching 87. Partly cloudy. Low 80s Sunday, with thunderstorms likely. Warmer Monday, with highs in the mid-80s. Chance for storms continues. I'm staff meteorologist Derek Height. Currently 71.
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5: July corn down 4 at 420 and a half, September down 3 and a half at 429 and a quarter, December down 3 and 3 quarters at 448. July soybeans down 2 at 1127 and a half, August down 1 and a quarter at 1131 and a quarter, November up a quarter at 1141 and 3 quarters. July Chicago wheat up 1 and a quarter at 583, September up 1 at 596 and a quarter, December up 3 quarters at 614 and a quarter. August live cattle up 367 at 241.52, October up 480 at 233.80, December up 480 at 232.77. August feeder cattle up 1075 at 353.37. September up 1075 at 350.07. October up 1075 at 346.65. July lean hogs down 40 cents at 101.60. August down 30 cents at 99.27. And October down 60 cents at 85.42. The Dow is up 874 points at 51,561. With this week, your markets, I'm Killen Lair on TFN, the Farm Net.
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6: 1 week from today, the world will be watching. The countdown is officially on. Just 7 days until the global kickoff of the FIFA World Cup. Here in the Northland, you can already feel the momentum building. Crews are putting the final touches on the stadium, teams are arriving for training, and the city is getting ready to welcome fans from around the world. The tournament opener is right around the corner, and Kansas City will take the stage shortly after, hosting some of the biggest matches of the summer, including international powerhouse teams. Fan celebrations are also ramping up. The FIFA Fan Festival at the National World War I Museum is set to open soon, bringing watch parties, live music, and free events to the heart of the city. Plus, downtown is kicking off daily Soccer in the City watch parties starting today. Bottom line, this isn't just a sports event, it's a global moment, and Kansas City is right in the center of it. 7 days to go, the summer of soccer is almost here. This Summer of Soccer update is brought to you by RE/MAX Partners in Cameron and The Plant Place and Greenhouse, celebrating the passion, pride, and global spirit of the beautiful game.
7: July corn down 3.5 at 421, September down 3.25 at 429.5, December down 3.25 at 448.5. July soybeans down 2 at 1127.5, August down 1.5 at 1131, November down 0.25 at 1141.25. July Chicago wheat up 1¾ at 583.5, September up 1¼ at 596.5, December up 1 at 614.5. August live cattle up 367 at 241.52, October up 480 at 233.80, December up 480 at 232.77. August feeder cattle up 1075 at 353.37, September up 1075 at 350.07, October up 1075 at 346.65. July lean hogs down 40 cents at 101.60, August down 30 cents at 99.27, October down 60 cents at 85.42. The Dow is up 874 points at 51,561. With this look at your markets, I'm Kaylin Lair on TFN The Farm Net.
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0: That is Grateful Dead. Hey, it's Barney. So game number two of the NBA Finals tonight in San Antonio. Hopefully no fan runs out and tries to do a selfie with the players. By the way, that fan was banned for life from any NBA game. Probably a hefty fine to go along with it, too.
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0: That is Zeppelin. Hey, it's Barney. So caring about how you look isn't vain, it's smarts. Beauty really doesn't have its privileges. The good looking earn more and hold greater positions of power. Research shows that physically attractive people get special treatment from almost everyone, including their own mothers. So it's not vain at all. It's being smarts. If you can, look as beautiful as you possibly can. Still working on that. It's kind of why I do radio, but, it is what it is.
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2: Here's a look at your forecast. More clouds than sun today with highs around 86. Partly cloudy skies tonight. Slight chance of thunderstorms. Lows dip down to about 68. Slight chance for storms tomorrow. Daytime highs approaching 87. Partly cloudy. Low 80s Sunday with thunderstorms likely. Warmer Monday with highs in the mid 80s. Chance for storms continues. I'm staff meteorologist Derek Height. Currently 71.
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6: July corn down 2.5 at 422, September down 2 at 430 3/4, December down 2 at 449 3/4. July soybeans down 0.25 at 1129 1/4, August up 0.5 at 1133, November up 0.25 at 1142 3/4. July Chicago wheat up 4.25 at 586, September up 3 3/4 at 599, December up 3.5 at 617. August live cattle up 367 at 241.52, October up 480 at 233.80. December up 480 at 232.77. August feeder cattle up 1075 at 353.37. September up 1075 at 350.07. October up 1075 at 346.65. July lean hogs down 40 cents at 101.60. August down 30 cents at 99.27. October down 60 cents at 85.42. The Dow's up 874 points at 51,561. With this week your markets, I'm Keelan Lair on TFN The Farm Net.
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1: Here's a look at your forecast. Mainly cloudy today, with daytime highs approaching 86. Partly cloudy skies tonight. Slight chance of thunderstorms. Lows dip down to about 68. Highs around 87 tomorrow. Slight chance for storms. Low 80s Sunday, with thunderstorms likely. Turning warmer Monday, with highs in the mid-80s, chance for storms continues. I'm Staff Meteorologist Derek Height. Right now, it's 71 degrees.
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0: It is Ozzy Osbourne. So if you want to have a healthy brain as you age, you can decrease your risk of dementia by 34% if your job requires you to have frequent interactions with people. Teachers seem to have the greatest protection, followed by nurses, doctors, farmers, and office workers. Anybody who has interaction with people, they say.
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10: July, corn down 4 at 420 and a half. September down 3 and a quarter at 429 and a half. December down 3 and a quarter at 448 and a half. July soybeans up 3 quarters at 1130 and a quarter. August up 1 and a quarter at 1133 and 3 quarters. November up 2 and a quarter at 1143 and 3 quarters. July Chicago wheat up 2 and a half at 584 and a quarter. September up 2 and a half at 597 and 3 quarters. December up 2 and a quarter at 615 and 3 quarters. August live cattle up 367 at 241.52. October up 480 at 233.80. December up 480 at 232.77. August feeder cattle up 1075 at 353.37. September up 1075 at 350.07, October up 1075 at 346.65, July lean hogs down 40 cents at 101.60, August down 30 cents at 99.27, October down 60 cents at 85.42. The Dow is up 874 points at 51,561. With this look at your markets, I'm Kaylin Lair on TFN The Farm Net.
11: 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My name is Colin McLaughlin. 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There's a fun-filled lineup of things to do at numerous state parks around the area this summer, and things get started this weekend. On today's edition of The Breakfast Club, I'm joined by Quintana Miles, who's an outdoor recreation guide with the Missouri DNR Division of State Parks, to learn about some of the things going on this weekend at Big Lake State Park and Knob Noster State Park. We started with the first of four events that will be happening this month at Big Lake State Park.
12: 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Essentially what we're going to be doing is looking at the different kinds of bugs and invertebrates that live here in the state of Missouri.
11: What's Bugging You at the Lake will be at 6:30 p.m. and you can learn more online at mostateparks.com/upcoming-events/all. There are two events taking place this weekend at Knob Noster State Park. On Saturday at 10 a.m., there will be a guided hike on Spirit Trail. And then on Sunday, there will be yoga in the park at 9:30 a.m.
12: essentially, we're going to be celebrating National Trails Day. And so anyone that attends this event will be joined by a park naturalist to guide them on the Spirit Trail. This is an easy hike. It'll begin at the Clear Fork Shelter and will cover approximately 1 mile on relatively flat surfaces. Along the way, there may be opportunities to see different wildlife, such as like deer, squirrels, birds, etc. This event is free and open to the public, and all ages are welcome. But children under the age of 12 must be accompanied by a parent or guardian. Pets are allowed as well, but they do need to be kept on a leash. As always, participants should dress for the weather, bring snacks, water, insect repellent, sunscreen. This one, though, is due to cancellation due to, you know, inclement weather. As always, you know, we're always wanting to provide programming, but have to make sure that, you know, our staff and participants are safe. Yoga in the Park this Sunday is going to be at 9:30 at Knob Noster State Park. It's going to be with instructor Susie Latere. These are all free classes as well that are scheduled for the first and third Sunday of each month, all the way through October. So if you can't make it this this coming Sunday, you know, there's going to be other opportunities. Everyone is welcome, and there is no need to register. Participants should just bring a yoga mat or a towel, as well as water, sunscreen, and insect repellent. For those that don't know, Knob Noster State Park is located at 873 Southeast Route 10 out of Knob Noster, Missouri.
11: 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Thank you to Quintana for letting us know about the fun events going on this weekend at some of the state parks in the area. That'll wrap us up here on today's broadcast. Thanks again to our friends at United Fiber for sponsoring the show. 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

0: That is Metallica. It's Marty going to end with this today. You know those drivers who constantly switch lanes in traffic, weaving through cars. They're putting themselves and others in danger for no good reason. According to researchers, chronic lane changers, they save a mere 2 minutes in a 40-minute commute. 2 minutes that they wouldn't if they weren't, you know, swerving all over the place. And obviously when you're doing that, like I said, it's a bigger danger risk too. So remember that.
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1: Here's a look at your forecast. High temperatures reach up to 86 today under partly cloudy skies. Partly cloudy tonight, slight chance for storms. Lows level off around 68. Slight chance of thunderstorms tomorrow. Highs around 87, a blend of clouds and sun.

0: Pat Petty and the Heartbreakers. You don't know how it feels to be me, CCR and Pat Benatar. Shadows of the Night, Pat Benatar, part of the soundtrack to the movie Rock of Ages, starring Tom Cruise, which hit theaters today, 2012, brought in over $59 million at the box office. The soundtrack, though, did really well, peaked at number 5 on the Billboard 200. It's Mackenzie. Happy Friday. In theaters today, you have The Scary Movie and Masters of the Universe. 75% Rotten Tomatoes for that one.
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11: 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Funeral services will be held 1 p.m. today at the Church of Jesus Christ of Latter-day Saints in Gallatin. Burial will be held at Valhalla Memorial Park at a later date. Memorials are suggested to the Gallatin Theater League, Jamison Fire Protection District, or Jamison Community Betterment. 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A private interment will be at a later date. Memorials are suggested to Boy Scout Troop 30. 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Funeral announcements and full obituaries are available at northwestmoinfo.com.
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0: Lover boy and the kid is hot tonight. These baseball players and their injuries, my gosh, it's nonstop. Aaron Judge and his hot streak will have to wait. He was diagnosed with a stress fracture of his right first rib and will miss at least the All-Star break, and a re-evaluation is slated for 4 to 6 weeks. His return uncertain beyond that. The last game was on May 31st. He posted 17 home runs in 59 games this season already.
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6: 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My name's Roman Pfister, and today I'm speaking with Georgia Drager from Cameron Animal Shelter. So, Georgia, today I understand we've got Charlie, a beagle mix, who unfortunately has developed heartworms.
7: Yes, unfortunately, Charlie did test positive for heartworms, which means that he was not on a prevention and unfortunately came in contact with a mosquito, and those mosquitoes give them heartworms, which is something that we do have to treat. It's a multiple-step process, but it is something that we're willing to take on. So we're looking for a foster home for Charlie if we can find one.
6: All right, so let's get to know him a little more personally. So can you tell us a little bit about his traits and his quirks?
7: Absolutely. So Charlie's kind of a small guy. He's 40 pounds. He's kind of short and wide. He's very cute. He's very friendly. We haven't had him very long at the shelter, but he showed up as a stray kind of out by our truck stop, Love's Truck Stop. Unfortunately, nobody's claimed him. Not sure why, because he's a super sweet little guy. But we did get him fully vaccinated, fully vetted, and we are able to look for a home for him now.
6: All right, and so you've been saying that initially you want to find him a foster home. So with everything in mind, who do you think Charlie would be a good fit for once he eventually does find that forever home?
7: He seems like a pretty easygoing guy, to tell you the truth. And I think that he would do well with children if properly introduced. He hasn't had much of an opportunity to be around kids since he's been with us not very long at the shelter. So we're definitely open to meet and greets with families. I do know that during his heartworm treatment, he will have to be kept in it, like a quiet area, kind of a, you know, low traffic area, just to keep him nice and calm through that treatment. It's part of the protocol that goes along with the heartworm treatment. So easygoing family for right now. Let him get through that heartworm treatment. It will save his life. And I think he'd do well with just about any family, honestly.
6: All right. And as always, anybody out there looking to adopt a new dog can call the Cameron Animal Shelter, call City Hall, and ask for animal control. Georgia, I want to thank you for joining us here on Regional Radio and letting us know about Charlie, and hopefully he can get into that forever home soon. This has been Pet of the Week on Regional Radio.
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9: July corn down 3.5 at 421, September down 3.25 at 429.5, December down 3.5 at 448.25. July soybeans down 2 at 1127.5, August down 1.75 at 1130.75, November down 1.25 at 1140.25. July Chicago wheat up 1.75 at 583.5, September up 1 at 596.25, December up 1.25 at 614.75. June live cattle up 225 at 243.77, October up 302 at 236.82, December up 292 at 235.70. August feeder cattle up 397 at 357.35. September up 435 at 354.42. October up 390 at 350.55. July lean hogs down 267 at 98.92. August down 185 at 97.42. And October down 152 at 83.90. The Dow is down 155 points at 51,406. With this look at your markets, I'm Kaylin Lair on TFN The Farm Net.
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0: Up Toys in the Attic, Aerosmith, and Walk This Way on a Friday. It's Mackenzie. It's a throwback video from AXS TV. Kansas telling Dan Rather a funny story about how Steven Tyler tried to pull the plug on them during a show early in their career, how he tried to sabotage their performance. They talk about what happened after that. Their bass player apparently went after Steven, and there was a confrontation. Check it out online.
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1: Here's a look at your forecast. High temperatures reach up to 86 today under partly cloudy skies. Partly cloudy tonight, slight chance for storms, lows level off around 68. Slight chance of thunderstorms tomorrow, highs around 87, a blend of clouds and sun. 81 Sunday, with thunderstorms likely, 85 Monday, storms continue. I'm staff meteorologist Derek Height. Right now, 73.
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1: July corn down 2.5 at 422, September down 2, 430 and 3 quarters, December down 2, 449 and 3 quarters. July soybeans unchanged at 1129 and a half, August down 0.25 at 1132 and a quarter, November up 1 1/4 at 1142 and 3 quarters. July Chicago wheat up 3 at 584 and 3 quarters, September up 2 1/4 at 597 and a half, December up 2 at 615 and a half. August live cattle up 277 at 244.30, October up 340 at 237.20, December up 345 at 236.22. August feeder cattle up 415 at 357.52, September up 435 at 354.42, October up 422 at 350.87. July lean hogs down 260 at 99, August down 177 at 97.50, October down 142 at 84. The Dow was down 131 points at 51,430. With this look at your markets, I'm Kaylin Lair on TFN The Farm Net.
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0: Top with Pearl and Necklace on a Friday. It's Mackenzie. Golden Knights defenseman Braden McNabb, ouch, struck in the visor by another player's shot early in Game 2 of the Stanley Cup Final yesterday, leading to a hospital evaluation. One of the players said that it was terrifying to see this guy go down. The Hurricanes victorious in the game yesterday in overtime, so the series is tied at 1-1. Game 3 of the Stanley Cup Final tomorrow.
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0: So, Kenzie, happy Friday. It's Led Zeppelin.

The music we play is an acquired taste. In other words, if you don't like it, you should acquire some taste. Northwest Missouri's Classic Rock. 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

0: Nirvana and Come As You Are on a Friday. It's Mackenzie. Four robot dogs are about to start prowling FIFA World Cup sites using cameras for eyes. The four-legged machines will help security for the tournament, of course, which starts June 11th, kicks off across the U.S., Canada, and Mexico. The manufacturers have named all the animatronics Spot.
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6: It is time for your farm news and ag update here on TFN, the Farm Net. Today, USDA participant Rod Bain, Nippling Bushland U.S. Livestock Insects Research Lab Director Kim Lohmeyer, and Undersecretary for Research, Education, and Economics Scott Hutchins are going to be discussing a new research lab that addresses insect threats to livestock.
7: USDA research in the Lone Star State on insects that threaten livestock and wildlife populations has a long history.
8: We're actually going to celebrate this year our 80th year of doing this type of research here in Kerr County. Research on all of these flies and ticks.
7: Kim Lohmeyer is the director of USDA's Agricultural Research Service, Nippling Bushland, U.S. Livestock Insects Research Lab in Kerrville, the recently dedicated facility, the latest chapter in that research legacy. As she noted earlier, the types of insects studied at this new lab include those posing significant threats to our nation's livestock supply.
8: Biting flies, New World screwworm, but we also work on cattle fever ticks and then other ticks as well, like Lone Star ticks and winter ticks. Any tick in general or a biting fine in general that impacts livestock and wildlife.
7: What the new research center brings to the efforts to keep New World screwworm and other insect pests out of our country is state-of-the-art facilities and technologies.
8: About 44,000 square foot research facility. We also have a new about 8,000 square foot rearing facility where we're going to do all of our fly and tick rearing. And we also have a new cattle research barn and working facility. That research station barn allows us to put cattle in station to do fly and tick studies. And then the actual laboratory part has state-of-the-art facilities that are going to include BSL-2 rearing facilities for invasive arthropods. And we also have new equipment like GC mass specs and other chemistry equipment to help us continue to do the work that we're doing, coming up with a better lure and a better trap for New World screwworms.
7: The studies and development that comes out of the new Kerrville laboratory support not only stakeholders in the livestock and wildlife sectors.
8: Our other major stakeholder groups are our federal partners, USDA APHIS, Animal Plant Health Inspection Service. So we do the research that helps support the regulatory efforts that APHIS does in the field, in particular for New World screwworm and for cattle fever.
7: Among those seeing the state-of-the-art tech and complex firsthand during the dedication ceremony, Agriculture Undersecretary for Research, Education, and Economics, Scott Hutchins.
9: The DNA sequencing of the flies, of the pests, we can do sequencing in hours or days when it used to take weeks, months, and years. So we have the ability to do high-throughput sequencing, and understanding the gene map and the genome is really the information that we need to be able to make some interventions and to be able to understand the basis for what needs to be addressed with regard to the flies and with regard to the ticks and so forth.
7: I'm Ron Bain reporting for the U.S. Department of Agriculture in Washington, D.C.
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1: 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Get it? 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
1: Here's a look at your forecast. High temperatures reach up to 86 today under partly cloudy skies. Partly cloudy tonight, slight chance for storms. Lows level off around 68. Slight chance of thunderstorms tomorrow. Highs around 87, a blend of clouds and sun. 81 Sunday, with thunderstorms likely. 85 Monday, storms continue. I'm staff meteorologist Derek Height. Currently, it's 75 degrees.
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5: July corn down 6 at 418.5, September down 5.25, 427.5, December down 4.75 at 447. July soybeans down 3.25 at 1126.25, August down 2.5 at 1130, November down 2 at 1139.5. July Chicago wheat down 0.5 at 581.25, September down 3/4 at 594.5, December down 0.5 at 613. August live cattle up 172 at 243.25, October up 252 at 236.32, December up 282 at 235.60. August feeder cattle up 257 at 355.95, September up 262 at 352.70, October up 247 at 349.12. July lean hogs down 250 at 99.10, August down 170 at 97.57, October down 145 at 83.97. The Dow is down 158 points at 51,403. With this look at your markets, I'm Kaylin Lair on TFN, the Farm Net.
0: Attention. 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Listening to these songs may instigate impromptu air guitar solos and yelps of glee from anyone within the listening radius. Proceed with caution.
6: Caution. Caution.
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0: Sammy Hagar talking about the UK tour itinerary, said it was revised after he couldn't sell out originally announced shows. Chagamora, blabbermouth.net. Van Halen and Pound Cake on this Friday. Today's National Donut Day, celebrated on the first Friday in June, created by the Salvation Army in 1938 to honor the World War I donut lassies. 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

And now, dear listener, here's some important information. By continuing to listen to us, you agree to send pizza and beer. Cool? Cool. And thank you. 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

0: little band from Texas, ZZ Top and Tush. That song born during a scorching sound check in a Florence rodeo arena back in 74. They wrote it quickly to escape the heat. After Dusty's passing in 2021, I guess they retired that one from their live shows out of respect, as it was his signature song. It's Mackenzie. Happy Friday. Game 2 of the NBA Finals today. Knicks and Spurs going at it. Knicks leading the series right now. Game 2 today on ABC.
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1: Here's a look at your forecast.
2: Sunshine mixed with clouds at times this afternoon, with daytime highs approaching 86. Slight chance for storms tonight. Lows level off around 68. Partly cloudy skies. Slight chance of thunderstorms tomorrow. High of 87. Low 80s Sunday, with thunderstorms likely. Turning warmer Monday, with highs in the mid-80s. Chance for storms continues. I'm staff meteorologist Derek Height. Right now, 77.
3: July corn down 7 at 417 and a half. September down 6 and a half at 426 and a quarter. December down 6 at 445 and 3 quarters. July soybeans down 11 at 1118 and a half. August down 10 at 1122 and a half. November down 8 and 3 quarters at 1132 and 3 quarters. July Chicago wheat down 2 and a half at 579 and a quarter. September down 2 and 3 quarters at 592 and a half. December down 2 and a half at 611. August live cattle up 77 cents at 242.30. October up 152 at 235.32. December up 175 at 234.52. August feeder cattle up 87 cents at 354.25. September up 82 cents at 350.90. October up 65 cents at 347.30. July lean hogs down 272 at 98.87. August down 187 at 97.40. The Dow's down 376 points at 51,176. With this look your markets, I'm Kaylin Lair on TFN The Farm Net.
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0: They've got to do that one when Phil Collins gets inducted into the Rock and Roll Hall of Fame. I would imagine that's happening in November. We'll see. In the air tonight, Phil Collins, also Revolution, and the Beatles today, 71. Paul McCartney's second solo album, Ram, started a two-week run at number one on the UK chart. The album recorded amid Paul McCartney's legal action in Britain's High Court to dissolve the Beatles' partnership following their breakup the year before. John Lennon believed that a number of the songs on the album contained jibes aimed at him.
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0: It's Mackenzie with Led Zeppelin.

If you're still rocking the same hairstyle from high school and your closet is filled with concert tees, and you can identify the sonic differences between vinyl and digital, then you are in the right place, my friends. 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

0: Right now in Van Halen featuring Sammy Hagar, who admits his 2026 UK tour itinerary was revised after he could not sell out originally announced shows. Read more with Sammy at blabbermouth.net. It's Mackenzie. Try not to panic. NASA told the three U.S. astronauts and a French crew member on the ISS to take shelter in the docked SpaceX Dragon capsule while cosmonauts carry out extensive repairs on air leaks in the service module. A precaution, I guess, amid the aging station's recurring leak problems.
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1: Here's a look at your forecast.
2: Sunshine mixed with clouds at times this afternoon, with daytime highs approaching 86. Slight chance for storms tonight. Lows level off around 68. Partly cloudy skies. Slight chance of thunderstorms tomorrow. High of 87. Low 80s Sunday, with thunderstorms likely. Turning warmer Monday, with highs in the mid-80s. Chance for storms continues. I'm Staff Meteorologist Derek Height. Right now, it's 79 degrees.
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6: July corn down 8 1/4 at 416 1/4. September down 6 3/4 at 426. December down 6 3/4 at 445. July soybeans down 9 1/2 at 1120. August down 8 1/4 at 1124 1/4. November down 6 at 1135 1/2. July Chicago wheat down 3 1/4 at 578 1/2. September down 3 1/2 at 591 3/4. December down 3 at 610 1/2. August live cattle up 7 cents at 241.60. October up 27 cents at 234.07. December up 80 cents at 233.57. August feeder cattle up 30 cents at 353.67. September up 55 cents at 350.62. October up 52 cents at 347.17. July lean hogs down 285 at 98.75. August down 205 at 97.22. October down 192 at 83.50. The Dow is down 392 points at 51,170. With this look at your markets, I'm Kaylin Lair on TFN The Farm Net.
0: Whether you love heart or you love breaking hearts, either way, rock and roll's got you covered. 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

And now, our pledge to you. We will be thoughtful with our song choices. We will play these songs in perpetuity. And we will assume you are always listening. If you agree with these terms, then please turn it up. St. Joseph, Bethany, Albany, and all of Northwest Missouri. This is Classic Rock 100.1 KKWK.

0: Classic Rock Quick 100.1 Aerosmith and Dream On. Steven Tyler doesn't forget things. He has people that are there to remind him. When you're about to leave on a trip, does somebody always forget something and you got to turn around and go back? 73% of families have false starts to their vacations, returning to the house 1 to 3 times to retrieve forgotten items. It's Mackenzie. I'm out. Have a great weekend. Don't forget to have fun.
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1: When I say rock, you say roll. 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Okay. Well, never mind. Maybe we'll try that again later.
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0: Here's a look at your forecast. Partly cloudy this afternoon with daytime highs approaching 86. Partly cloudy skies again tonight. Slight chance of thunderstorms. Lows dip down to about 68. Slight chance of thunderstorms tomorrow, 87. More clouds than sun. Storms likely Sunday and Monday. Low 80s Sunday, mid 80s by Monday. I'm staff meteorologist Derek Height. Currently 79.
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3: Let's take a look at your closing settlement report. July corn down 7 at 417.5, September down 5.75 at 427, December down 5.75 at 446. July soybeans down 8 at 1121.5, August down 6.5 at 1126, November down 4 at 1137.5. July Chicago wheat down 1.75 at 580, September down 2.5 at 592.75, December down 2 at 611.5. August live cattle up 12 cents at 241.65, October up 32 cents at 234.12, December up 90 cents at 233.67. August feeder cattle up 52 cents at 353.90, September up 75 cents at 350.82, October up 57 cents at 347.22. July lean hogs down 280 at 98.80, August down 205 at 97.22, and October down 197 at 83.45. With this look your closing settlement report, I'm Kaylin Lair on TFN The Farm Net.
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0: Pearl Jam with Better Man. And New York Yankees slugger Aaron Judge is going to be out 4 to 6 weeks at least after they found a stress fracture on one of his ribs, which is really too bad because Aaron Judge is a huge draw for baseball and the Yankees are, you know, one of the marquee teams. So whether you're rooting against the Yankees or for the Yankees, it feels like a bigger deal when a guy like Judge is in there. And not to sound like a 900-year-old man, but I think he plays the game the right way. Yeah, I've turned into one of those guys.
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3: It is time for your farm news and ag update here on TFN The Farm Net. Today, USDA participant Rod Bain, Nippling Bushland U.S. Livestock Insects Research Lab Director Kim Lohmeyer, and Undersecretary for Research, Education, and Economics Scott Hutchins are going to be discussing a new research lab that addresses insect threats to livestock.
4: USDA research in the Lodestar State on insects that threaten livestock and wildlife populations has a long history.
5: We're actually going to celebrate this year our 80th year of doing this type of research here in Kerr County. Research on all of these flies and ticks.
4: Kim Lohmeyer is the director of USDA's Agricultural Research Service, Nippling Bushland, U.S. Livestock Insects Research Lab in Kerrville, the recently dedicated facility, the latest chapter in that research legacy. As she noted earlier, the types of insects studied at this new lab include those posing significant threats to our nation's livestock supply.
5: Biting flies, New World screwworm, but we also work on cattle fever ticks and then other ticks as well, like Lone Star ticks and winter ticks. Any tick in general or a biting fine in general that impacts livestock and wildlife.
4: What the new research center brings to the efforts to keep New World screwworm and other insect pests out of our country is state-of-the-art facilities and technologies.
5: About 44,000 square foot research facility. We also have a new about 8,000 square foot rearing facility where we're going to do all of our fly and tick rearing. And we also have a new cattle research barn and working facility. That research station barn allows us to put cattle in station to do fly and tick studies. And then the actual laboratory part has state-of-the-art facilities that are going to include BSL-2 rearing facilities for invasive arthropods. And we also have new equipment like GC mass specs and other chemistry equipment to help us continue to do the work that we're doing, coming up with a better lure and a better trap for New World screwworms.
4: The studies and development that comes out of the new Kerrville laboratory support not only stakeholders in the livestock and wildlife sectors.
5: Our other major stakeholder groups are our federal partners, USDA APHIS, Animal Plant Health Inspection Service. So we do the research that helps support the regulatory efforts that APHIS does in the field, in particular for New World screwworm and for cattle fever.
4: Among those seeing the state-of-the-art tech and complex firsthand during the dedication ceremony, Agriculture Undersecretary for Research, Education, and Economics, Scott Hutchins.
6: The DNA sequencing of the flies, of the pests, we can do sequencing in hours or days when it used to take weeks, months, and years. So we have the ability to do high-throughput sequencing, and understanding the gene map and the genome is really the information that we need to be able to make some interventions and to be able to understand the basis for what needs to be addressed with regard to the flies and with regard to the ticks and so forth.
4: I'm Rod Bain reporting for the U.S. Department of Agriculture in Washington, D.C.
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0: turning warmer Monday with highs in the mid-80s, chance for storms continues. I'm staff meteorologist Derek Height. Right now, 81.
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3: Let's take a look at your closing settlement report. July corn down 7 at 417.5, September down 5.75 at 427, December down 5.75 at 446. July soybeans down 8 at 1121.5, August down 6.5 at 1126, November down 4 at 1137.5. July Chicago wheat down 1.75 at 580, September down 2.5 at 592.75, December down 2 at 611.5. August live cattle up 12 cents at 241.65, October up 32 cents at 234.12, December up 90 cents at 233.67. August feeder cattle up 52 cents at 353.90, September up 75 cents at 350.82, October up 57 cents at 347.22. July lean hogs down 280 at 98.80, August down 205 at 97.22, and October down 197 at 83.45. With this Secure Closing Settlement Report, I'm Kaylin Lair on TFN The Farm Net.
4: Time for another round of Who Are You? Are you paranoid? Or are you comfortably numb? Doesn't matter. 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

0: Guns N' Roses with November Rain. And Christopher Nolan's movie, The Odyssey, out this summer is rated R, which is a bit surprising because a lot of those blockbusters, they're shooting more for a PG-13 type rating. Yeah, movie ratings are weird because sometimes they can cause a stir. Remember that movie Showgirls from the mid-90s? It was NC-17. I think I was about 13 when that came out, and I was like, oh, man, I want to see that. I bet that's wild. And eventually I did see it when I was in my 30s. And at that point, I was kind of over the NC-17 elements, and I just thought it was a really bad movie. I was like, forget NC-17. This movie should be rated N for nobody. Nobody should watch this.
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0: Hey, it's Dan. Hope you're having a great Friday. And right now we have The Who with Who Are You?

0: Time for another round of Who Are You? Are you a wayward son? Or are you just a little silhouette of a man?
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0: Kansas with dust in the wind. And there's experts who say you should take a 2-minute eye break for every 15 minutes you're in front of your computer. They said you should turn away and stare into the distance to prevent eye strain, which can lead to irritated eyes, headaches, and low productivity. Makes sense. I just wonder if bosses will be on board with that. Or they'll be like, you're just staring off into the distance. I guess you could show them this story and say, you're welcome.
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0: Metallica with Nothing Else Matters. And if you think Metallica has lost any of their popularity, the evidence would suggest otherwise. So just a couple days ago, Wednesday night, they played a show in Bologna, Italy, that broke an attendance record for the stadium that they played in. And this is not new. It was the sixth record-breaking crowd on the current leg of their M72 World Tour. Everywhere they go, they break attendance records. So I would say those guys, yeah, they're still pretty popular.
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1: Here's a look at your forecast.
2: Partly cloudy this afternoon with a high of 86. Partly cloudy skies tonight, slight chance for storms, lows dip down to about 68. More clouds than sun tomorrow, slight chance for storms, high of 88. Low 80s Sunday with thunderstorms likely. Turning warmer Monday with highs in the mid-80s, chance for storms continues. I'm staff meteorologist Derek Height. Currently, it's 84 degrees.
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1: Let's take a look at your closing settlement report. July corn down 7 at 417.5, September down 5 and 3 quarters at 427, December down 5 and 3 quarters at 446. July soybeans down 8 at 1121.5, August down 6.5 at 1126, November down 4 at 1137.5. July Chicago wheat down 1 and 3 quarters at 580, September down 2.5 at 592 and 3 quarters, December down 2 at 611.5. August live cattle up 12 cents at 241.65, October up 32 cents at 234.12, December up 90 cents at 233.67. August feeder cattle up 52 cents at 353.90, September up 75 cents at 350.82, October up 57 cents at 347.22. July lean hogs down 280 at 98.80, August down 205 at 97.22, and October down 197 at 83.45. With this Secure Closing Settlement Report, I'm Kaylin Lair on TFN, the Farm Net.
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7: Here's a look at your forecast. Partly cloudy tonight with a slight chance for storms. Lows dip down to about 68. Mainly cloudy skies tomorrow. Slight chance for storms. High of 88. 66 tomorrow night. Slight chance for storms. Low 80s Sunday with thunderstorms likely. Warmer Monday with highs in the mid-80s. Chance for storms continues. I'm staff meteorologist Derek Height. Right now, 84.
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5: After a second straight ninth inning win, the Royals hope for a third straight victory tonight in game two of this four-game series in Minnesota. Good evening from the IBEW Local 124 broadcast booth here at Target Field. Great to have you with us, along with Jake Eisenberg and our producer-engineer Eric Guthrie. I'm Steve Stewart. Michael Wacha will be the Royals starting pitcher tonight. Zebby Matthews goes for the Twins. Coming up, a visit with last night's hero, Josh Rojas. But next, Jake talks to the Royals manager, Matt Quatrero, when the Bob Allen Ford pregame show continues on the Royals Baseball Network.
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7: Welcome back to the Bob Allen Ford pregame show. Getting ready for game 2 of 4 between the Royals and Twins. And it's time for our conversation with Royals manager Matt Cutrero. You know, Ryan's been talking for about a week now about a mentor of his, the first manager in his career, Tom Kelly, who used to always say, win the first inning. Well, how about the ninth inning? That seems like a pretty important inning, too. And now, last couple of nights, your team has won the ninth inning with some pivotal runs at the most important time.
8: Yeah, and in a game like yesterday that was back and forth, you know, you score in the first, they score, and it was just back and forth throughout the game through the sixth, you know, and then going to the ninth. We needed a lot of things to go right that inning that ended up going right, but I like the fact that winning the game in late, one, you know, they don't get too much of a chance to do anything, and two, it builds some confidence that you can do things against high leverage relievers, which we've done the last couple days.
7: Winning games like that takes two key things, at least from my perspective. It takes that timely hitting late in the game against the other team's high leverage relievers, but it also takes your high leverage relievers putting up zeros in big spots to keep them off the board. And both of those things have happened at times this season, maybe not at the same time. How encouraging do you find it to have both of those things clicking when you need them to?
8: Yeah, well, I mean, we started with the pitching aspect last night from even Schreiber. He gave up the home run, threw the ball exceptionally well. Caratini did a good job of getting to that pitch, but Lynch, Strom, Lang, you know, three zeros. You can't do any better than that. When you look at it in the totality of it, four innings, one run from the bullpen, we'll take that every time. And then on the other side, you know, like we talked about the clutch hitting, we'll go through this, but Rojas getting the hit, but to set that up, there were a lot of good at-bats prior to that as well.
7: And before we get to the ninth inning, I want to dive in on the sixth inning, because at that point, you know that there's some rain coming, and you know that your team is trailing, and there's never necessarily an indication of how heavy the rain's going to be or whether it's going to be heavy enough that the game will end right there, but maybe there's a little bit more pressure to at least tie the game, and your team did. Carter Jensen comes through, Kyle Isbell comes in to score the tying run with a play at the plate, going into a rain delay with the lead as opposed to trailing. What's the difference in how the clubhouse feels in a moment like that?
8: Oh, for sure. Yeah, it's a big boost to have the lead going in the middle, you know, going into the rain delay, because when you're on the road, in my situation, I don't know what's going on with the weather. They don't give the visiting team much of an update, you know, so I didn't, you know, you can feel it and see that people are getting near the tarp, but you don't know what at all what's going to happen like you do when you're at home and your grounds crew is giving you a heads up. So we were approaching it as we were going to keep going there. Cruzy was ready to come in the game. That being said, having the lead, to answer your question, is much a better feeling than being down a couple.
7: And fast forward through the hour-plus rain delay and fittingly purple rain blaring through the ballpark on Prince Night here at Target Field. That was fun for the few minutes at the start of that rain delay. But you go to the ninth inning, and you put on a managerial masterclass of substitutions. Pinch hitters here, pinch runners there, and everything came up the way that you could have hoped that it would. Tolbert enters as a pinch runner. He winds up scoring the go-ahead run. Lane Thomas has a pinch hit single. Mikel Garcia doesn't swing the bat. He takes a pinch hit walk. Starling Marte pinch runs for him. And Josh Rojas, who had arrived at the ballpark maybe an hour and a half prior to his pinch hit opportunity, comes through with the biggest hit of the game, the two-run single. With Rojas in particular, at what point do you know that he's coming to meet the team in Minneapolis when that roster move gets made? And then at what point are you aware that not only is he here, but that he's ready to contribute?
8: Well, to start, we got him moving sometime late morning, from Columbus. And then we were hopeful that he would catch an earlier flight and land around 7, but that didn't work out. So he landed around 9, which we found out during the rain delay, because I think the rain delay was like 8:25. He landed around 9. He got to the ballpark about 9:45. And at that point, the rest of the timing of it was kind of fuzzy to me. He came up and let me know he was here and that he was in the cage getting loose. So at that point, I knew it, 30, 40 minutes had gone by until he actually got his opportunity to get in the game. So I knew he was ready. We've talked about, he's a 5-plus-year big leaguer. He knows how to get himself ready. I could tell he was hot from running and hitting in the cage. So I had no hesitation to put him in. But thankfully, it worked out the way he did. He put a really good at-bat together.
7: Pretty incredible day, all told. He's the leadoff hitter for the Omaha Storm Chasers for a noon game on the road against the Columbus Clippers. So he sees the very first pitch of the game at 12:05 in Columbus, and then he winds up with the game-winning hit some 10 and a half hours later here in Minnesota. Two hits in two games in two states. But you mentioned his veteran ability, the fact that he's been in the big leagues for 5 years. Is that something that gives you more confidence that he can show up maybe a little bit more frazzled than an average person might be in that situation and still be able to take a calm, cool, collected, and productive at bat?
8: Yeah, I think so. I mean, again, seeing his demeanor when he got here and knowing that he was, ready to go physically, I felt really good. I mean, and that was an at-bat that called for someone who could see the ball well. We knew he's not just a free swinger. Lawrence has some trouble throwing strikes, especially to lefties. So I felt really good about that matchup with him. But, yeah, if it was a guy that was his major league debut, probably would have felt a little less confident, unless it was somebody that skill set was just, we know this guy is not going to chase.
7: He winds up with a pinch hit go-ahead two-run single to give the Royals the lead, and eventually you guys win 8-6. In the midst of all those substitutions in the ninth inning, we also saw Mikel Garcia for the first time since Saturday. He's a pinch hitter, and then he gets taken out for a pinch runner. How's Mikel doing today?
8: He's good. He had a really good workout yesterday, ran at probably 70%. We knew we would use him in the game last night if the situation presented itself, as we will again tonight. He can play defense. He feels pretty good running. He feels better today than he did yesterday. So each day has gotten a little bit better. So we're really encouraged.
7: And before all of the substitutions and the comebacks and the later innings and the earlier innings, Michael Massey had two more hits. He's now got a 5-game hitting streak. He's now got 6 home runs on the year. Is it a fully healthy Michael Massey we're seeing? Is it a consistently playing Michael Massey that we're seeing? What do you think's clicked for him this last week?
8: Well, both of those things are certainly contributing. And the other thing is, I think over the last 10 days or so, he's really gotten a feel for what his thought process on his swing has to be, what his sight lines are. And you can tell from the timing, the balance in his swing, the acceleration of the barrel, things just feel better for him right now.
7: Looking for a second straight win over the Twins tonight. Q, thanks for the time. Best of luck.
8: Thank you very much.
7: That's Royals manager Matt Quatrero. We've got more of the Bob Allen Ford pregame show coming up next on the Royals Baseball Network.
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3: Welcome back to the Bob Allen Ford pregame show. I'm Steve Stewart, joined now by Josh Rojas, our Hawthorne Bank player to bank on. Josh, thanks for being with us tonight.
9: Yeah, of course. Thanks for having me.
3: The first question is, how did you sleep last night after playing in two games in two different time zones yesterday?
9: Very well. I slept very well. Comfortable bed, good blackout shades. It was a good night of sleep.
3: Well, you sir earned it, as we talked to Josh Rojas, and you certainly made some history yesterday. Let's talk about your week, because you were with the Royals on the taxi squad because they weren't sure what was going on with Garcia, and then you went back to Columbus, and you were playing there. You played in a game on Wednesday night, had a couple of hits, and then you get up for a noon local time game, Eastern time, and you play yesterday. You went 1-for-3 with a double. At what point in the game did you find out you had been called up?
9: It was that top five, I believe, or maybe it was top four. Hit the double, was on second base. Meisner hit a homer, so I scored. I was coming in the dugout, put my stuff down. That's when they told me, hey, you're coming out of the game. You're going to big league. So I was all right. I was pretty pumped.
3: And knowing the Royals had a night game here in Minnesota last night, you're thinking, okay, I can get there by game time. And the Royals tried to get you on a 3 o'clock-ish flight Eastern time. Didn't quite work for you?
9: Yeah, I think that first flight was at 3:02. You know, we rushed. We did what we could to try to make it to the airport in time. And they told me I missed the bag check-in by 7 minutes. And they had a strict cutoff, so The next flight wasn't until 8, so I waited till that 8 o'clock flight. That one was direct, so I got here pretty quickly.
8: You got here quickly, but not till leaving at 8 o'clock. You got here not just during the rain delay, which was in the second half of the game, but after the rain delay you landed?
9: Yeah, so I landed. It was still delayed.
8: Okay, still delayed then.
9: Yeah, still delayed. I checked my phone. We landed. It was still delayed. And then on the drive, like right when I pulled up to the park, it was top 7 with, I think, a runner on. So, yeah, walking down the tunnel, it was top 7. I think by the time I got to the cage, it was top 8, bottom 8 around there.
8: So you got here after the game had resumed after the rain delay. And one of the things you had to do was go say hi to Q and make sure he knew you were here, right?
9: Yeah. My first thought was, all right, I got to get to the cage and get ready to hit. But then I realized, well, maybe I probably should let our manager know that, you know, his left-handed bat is here. So, you know, I went up, told Q, I said, hey, just letting you know I'm here. I'll be in the cage getting ready. So, yeah, I went to the cage, got ready, and then, you know, got the message that there was going to be a situation where I could pinch hit to face the righty.
8: And, of course, we're talking to Josh Rojas, last night's hero. The Josh Rojas game, as it's become known already in Kansas City. You come up in the 9th inning. The pitcher's Justin Lawrence. You come up there with the bases loaded. You've already doubled earlier in the day in another time zone in another state. Tell me about getting ready and then your mindset going to the plate, and how much adrenaline did you have, even though it had been such a long day?
9: Yeah, I mean, every little bit of soreness that I might have had or tightness definitely went away as soon as I went in the on-deck circle and started moving around a little bit. The adrenaline hit pretty hard. The heart rate shot up, which, you know, loosens you up. I mean, I kind of like to use it to my advantage. You know, once you've felt that feeling before, you know it can be good for you. So I kind of try to use that to my advantage and stay with the approach, which for me was, I was just kind of trying to keep that guy through the middle. You know, I was given a pretty fortunate situation there. You know, bases loaded, infield in, one out, sac fly, anything through the infield does it. So really, it's just all about making contact, keeping them in the zone, and not chasing.
8: And you hit it right up the middle, and you brought in two. And when you got to first base and Damon Hollins greeted you, how good did that feel in that moment?
9: Yeah, that was nice. As soon as I saw it get through the middle, I was pretty relieved. You know, I had a lot of that adrenaline built up. And then, you know, as soon as you get the hit, it kind of all goes down. And you go back to, all right, reading the situation. We got one out, base loaded. You know, you're kind of on to the next moment, trying to get to the next base.
8: And then when your teammates greeted you, when you came back to the dugout, and certainly after the game, how was that celebration? For it's 162, but every win is so big, as you well know. You've been in this game a long time. How was it after the game last night?
9: It was a lot of fun. Yeah, they welcomed me in with open arms, celebrated me. It was a really good time. To be honest, it was a little much for me. You know, I got one hit in an 8-run game, so. Yeah, I mean, I got the hit at the end to seal it, but it was a great game before that.
8: Well, you've had some big moments in the big leagues. You've been in the big leagues for several years with several teams. Is this going to be on the list of days you remember? Did you get any texts or calls from anybody? Because you're not a rookie by any means, but it's still a pretty big moment.
9: Yeah, no, it was really cool, you know, especially, you know, being in AAA the whole year. You know, obviously the goal, trying to get back to the big leagues and show that I can still do it. And then for it to be kind of a bigger moment than just, you know, a regular at-bat in the first inning was pretty cool.
8: We're talking to Josh Rojas. We'll continue with him in a moment on the Royals Baseball Network.
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8: Welcome back to the Bob Allen Ford pregame show. Our Hawthorne Bank player to bank on is Josh Rojas, who had the big two-run RBI hit up the middle that put the Royals in front. They won the game. He played in two games in one day yesterday. But you've had a fascinating baseball life. You're an Arizona native. You're from not that far from Surprise, where the Royals train, just south of there, near where the Reds and the Guardians had their spring training. You wind up going to college at University of Hawaii. You're no dummy. That was a pretty good choice.
9: Yeah. It was an excellent choice. It was really fun 2 years.
8: Was it as good as everybody would imagine?
9: Yeah. Yep. I had a lot of fun. You know, one of my best friends, I met him there, Hawaiian native. So, you know, I have connections back to the island now whenever I need.
8: And then you get drafted by Houston. And then as a minor leaguer, you're traded over to Arizona, your hometown team.
9: Yeah.
8: But the guy you're traded for, the big name, of course, Zach Greinke, the former Royal, someday Hall of Famer, and you were part of that trade, one of the prospects to get him.
9: Yeah, that was a pretty awesome moment. You know, an even cooler moment for me was, you know, I know a week later after I was traded over Arizona, I ended up debuting, and somebody had told me that, you know, Greinke had gone through the trade, and he said he really liked my swing. So that was a really cool thing for me to not only get traded for such a big name like that, but for him to, you know, actually take the time to look to see who the Diamondbacks acquired and gave his approval.
8: Well, he's a guy, as we've learned in Kansas City, who studies everything, and he's an accomplished hitter for a pitcher. He's a very good hitter. He loved to hit, and I think he preferred to the National League at times, even though he loved Kansas City. And so you're in the big leagues with a few different teams, Arizona, Seattle, with the White Sox last year. Tell me about 2022, May the 20th, you're at Wrigley Field, and you hit three home runs in one ball game. That has to be on a list with last night's game.
9: Yeah, that one's definitely going to be up there. You know, very, very fortunate weather in our favor. Wind blowing out, good day to hit. Facing a pitcher I see pretty well. So it kind of, you know, the stars aligned for me that day. And it was actually a really big moment in that season. You know, I was actually going in the middle of, like, some swing changes. I'm not really sure where I should go. And then I go out there and get three homers, and I think I stuck with that feeling for the rest of the year.
8: We're talking to Josh Rojas after he drove in the game-winning run, two runs last night with his base hit up the middle. And another thing about you is versatility. At Omaha this year, it's been pretty much second base and third base. Those are your main positions. And, of course, with Garcia nursing his hamstring, the Royals wanted a little more protection there. But you've played everywhere in the big leagues except two up-the-middle positions, center field and catcher. Do you aspire to play an inning at each of those positions before you're done in this game?
9: I would love to. I've been vying for a game in center field since I debuted. But, you know, every team we've been on, there's always a better center fielder. You know, when I was in Arizona, Cattell was playing center. Then we had Alec Thomas coming up, Corbin Carroll, so center was never my spot. Then I went to Seattle, obviously you got Julio. And now in Kansas City, you know, we got Iz running around on center field. So it hasn't worked out for me so far, but I would love to get a game out there or an inning or two. But catcher, not so much. These guys are too nasty. I caught a flat ground a couple years ago in Seattle for about three pitches, and I was out of there.
8: So you'll dismiss that one at least. We talked to Josh Rojas here. So you signed with the Royals in January, a minor league free agent, and you came to spring training, and you played well. And, of course, the Royals had so many players. The WBC had a lot of playing time in big league camp. What was it about the Royals the matchup with you and the Royals have brought you in, and you're here now, and who knows, maybe you'll be here quite a bit this year.
9: Yeah, it was the style of play. You know, it kind of fits my style perfectly with, you know, I pride myself on being versatile. This lineup likes the versatility. They make a lot of in-game moves, a lot of moving around, a lot of moving parts, you know, playing matchups. And that's kind of my style. You know, I can go in and play third. I go in and play second. If you need me at short, if I got to go play left or right, first base, you know, wherever, whatever we need that day based on how Q uses the lineup, I can do that. So I that was what the fit I saw.
8: A day like yesterday always reminds me of how much baseball players love playing baseball. And I'm sure that's the way you feel about this game. You wouldn't be doing this probably and waiting your turn to try to get back up here if you didn't just love baseball.
9: Yeah, I mean, I love everything about the game, but you know, moments like last night are those moments that, you know, bring you back. It's like going out and golfing and playing 17 terrible holes and you birdie the last hole. It's like that feeling right there is going to bring you back for again and again and again, no matter how much failure there is. So yeah, no matter how a season goes or two season goes, you get called up to the big leagues and you get to drive in two runs to win the game. Those are the moments that keep bringing you back.
8: Before we let you go, I'm just curious your thoughts about this Royals club. I know when you're in AAA, you keep an eye on the big league club, what's going on there. It's obviously been disappointing the early part of this year. What are your thoughts about the talent on this field? Because you know all these guys real well.
9: Yeah, I mean, I've learned over the years to not really look at the record. You know, you look at the players in the lineup and the way this lineup is used and the versatility of this lineup, I have no worries that it's going to be a successful team, you know, playing games to get into the playoffs. Every team goes through stretches. That's the game of baseball. That's why I guess the last 2 years the best team won it. But you know, if you look at the history of the game, it's the hottest team at the right time is going to win that championship at the end. So I don't pay too much attention to the records. All it takes is, you know, a few good games for a team to all get hot at the same time and win 20 games in a month.
8: Well, Josh Rojas, we now have the Josh Rojas game, part of Royals lore. You're part of the Royals history books now. Congratulations on last night. Good luck the rest of the way. Hopefully you'll have more magical moments for the Royals.
9: Yeah, I look forward to them. Thank you.
8: That's Josh Rojas, our Hawthorne Bank player to bank on Start Connecting to What's Possible member FDIC. 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
3: We're at Target Field, and stop me if you've heard this before, but the grounds crew is unfurling the tarp right now, and they're going to cover the infield, and they're expecting a little bit of rain here in downtown Minneapolis. The good news is we don't expect a very long delay.